0: Takes to the broken line. Shoots, scores. 12-footer down for Cunningham, and it's slipping a little bit for the Cavs, and so Kenny Atkinson will call a timeout with 5:14 to go.
1: 94-89 Detroit. If he's the Batman, Harris is the Pistons' Robin.
0: Bounce pass to Harris. Harris block right. Harris against Strus. Bump, bump, turn, shoots. Got it. 21 for Tobias Harris. And that's a moment for him as well.
1: Yeah, he is the consummate pro. 21.7 rebounds, 9 of 16 from the floor. Shook off that hip issue and gave him a huge night. But Cade, well, he said game, set, match.
0: Cunningham on the left. Step back three for Cunningham. Good! Woo-hoo! Cunningham with 23 down the stretch here. Trying to bring it home. It's 101-92.
1: A 3 of 6 from beyond the arc. 25 points, 10 assists. Gave him 4 boards and a pair of blocks. And the Pistons outscore him 28-22 in that final quarter to win it 107-97. A pair of 10-point wins on home court as the Pistons jump out to a 2-0 series lead. You heard Sean mention in best of sevens in NBA playoff history. Teams up 2-0 win that series 92% of the time. They've won 5 straight playoff games, and that's 15 postseason games for Cade, all with 20-plus, 25 on this night. Cleveland still in search of their first road playoff win in this postseason. Coming up next in the NBA postgame show, we'll update you on the Lakers Thunder from OKC and look ahead at Game 3, Knicks Sixers. 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
0: Cunningham on the left. Step back three for Cunningham. Good! Cunningham with 23 down the stretch here, trying to bring it home. It's 101-92.
1: He did just that. Jim Baskwell back with the results of the AutoZone in the Zone poll question on who was in the zone for tonight's Game 2. His name is Cade Cunningham. 15th career playoff game for him. 15th with 20-plus points on this night. 25 points, 10 assists. 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Let's pause 10 seconds for station identification. 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The defending champion Thunder opening quarter up on the Lakers, 16-13, looking to go up 2-0 in the series. Their bigs are getting it done early. Isaiah Hartenstein and Chet Holmgren each with 6 apiece for the home team. Again, they swept the Lakers in the regular season, looking to grab a 2-0 series advantage. Meantime, the Knicks, Sixers, our coverage tomorrow comes your way, 6:30 Eastern. It's Game 3, this time from Philadelphia, New York, up 2-0, but OG Anunoby, his status in question. Kendrick Perkins on his value.
8: What I saw from him last night, especially when they went to that small ball lineup, he was playing the center position. And he did a damn good job at playing it. He allowed them to get out. It didn't affect them offensively. They had the space for Big Body Brunson to go to work. So, again, the New York Knicks are looking like the favorite of coming out of the East. Let's be honest here.
1: Yeah, OG status in question, as is Joel Embiid. Again, Knicks 2 home wins. Sixers looking to serve on home court.
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1: 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Coming up next, it is Game 3, Sixers and Knicks. 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Following us, it's Game Night for producer Taras Lejeski, technical director Ryan Matlack, and associate producer Michael Williams, as well as Corey Alexander, Sean Kelly, and Mike Martino. I'm Jim Baskwell. 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

0: because you can't stand the moment. You can't take leads. You can't hold leads. You can't come back. You can't beat them on the boards. You can't beat them in the fast-breaking transition game. And you can't close out quarters like Shea and the rest of that team. So you're outgunned. You're overmatched. And it's too bad. It would be better if the Lakers had more. They don't have more. So we just need to wait for the end to come quickly.
1: Five more free throws is what OKC shot than the Lakers.
0: Stop crying. Stop the crying.
1: Five. That's it. And, oh, by the way, Austin Reeves, who was leading the charge, was the guy that was pointing the fingers and talking the most to the officials. He shot more free throws than SGA did.
0: All right. Very well.
1: I'm just going to leave that there.
0: Very well. Get to L.A. Lead by 9 or 10 in the first quarter, and you might have a shot.
1: There it is right there. He's home team Brandon Leake. I'm Q Myers, SportsCenter All Nights, coming up next here on ESPN Radio, the all-new ESPN app, SiriusXM, Channel 80.
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1: Yeah, this is a big blow for the New York Liberty, but I do think that getting Satu Sabally is actually going to help them in this time frame because Breanna Stewart, Satu, they all can bring the ball, they all can dribble, but they will need their point guard. She's someone who has paced the WNBA and made threes the last 5 or so years, and so getting Sabrina back healthy will be important, but take your time. It's still just the beginning of the season.
0: ESPN Analytics gives the Liberty an 85% chance to start the season 1-0 against the Connecticut Sun. 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Expansion is happening. The NCAA men's and women's basketball tournaments are expanding from 68 to 76 teams, starting with the 2027 tournaments. The move will mark a significant shift in one of the hallmark American sporting events. The expansion of the men's tournament would be the biggest since it moved to 64 teams in 1985. Texas Athletic Director Chris Del Conte weighed in with his thoughts last week on ESPN Radio's Amber and Ian when the vote was imminent.
2: There's so many more teams in Division I basketball today, and you're trying to figure out a way to maximize the playoff opportunity. In college basketball, it's not there. And they talk about the expansion of college football. Both equations, you look at the number of participating teams in D1 football to only have 12 is a head scratcher when you start to look at the NBA, Major League Baseball, hockey, where you play this entire season to make a playoff opportunity. Same with basketball. So I understand it. It's going to be a little bit of a change, but I remember back in 85, everyone's going, oh, my God, we're going to 48 to 64. What are we doing? It's a perfect number. And then we were at 64 forever, then they had four play-in. So it's all part of it. No big deal.
0: Nearly one-third of the men's field will now play on either Tuesday or Wednesday. More from NBA playoffs coming your way. That's next. SportsCenter All Night continues. It's ESPN Radio.
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0: unsportsmanlike. Was Greeny there last night?
1: He was.
0: Because I thought I saw Greeny on the sideline.
2: He was sports side.
0: Wow, I thought I saw Greeny.
3: By the way, is Chamblee too much? Is Timothy Chamblee?
0: What's his name?
3: Timothy Chamblee?
0: No, Chalamet.
3: He's with Kendall Jenner.
0: Kylie. He's gotten every part of this wrong.
3: Is it Timothy Chamblee? Chalamet. That's his name, right? Chalamet.
2: Wow.
3: Chalamet.

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6: So we don't have an in-studio guest today, or I thought. And now it's back to whatever it is. It's now bothering me, because I would have worn a different outfit.
2: What would you have worn?
6: Like a sport coat.
2: So that The is, Miz yeah. could come in suited and booted, but be a lover of denim.
6: It is The Miz.
2: Obviously, Myron and I are Team You. We are Team
7: Miz. I would
2: Miz
7: love to talk about the Cavs. Anything other than Danhausen.
2: Evan Cohen is obsessed with him. So obsessed, Miz, that he said he would paint his
7: You're
2: face like Danhausen.
7: Yeah, I know. A loser in a jean jacket.
6: Oh, no.
7: You're supposed to be a professional here on ESPN.
6: Oh, no.
7: You're supposed to be a professional, and you decided to wear a jean jacket.
6: That's right.
7: And a t-shirt. Sweet jean jacket, dude.
6: Thanks.
7: Sweet jean jacket.
6: Thank you. Thank you.
8: Okay.
6: I was going to ask
7: you
6: about
7: it. Ross Dress for Less. I wouldn't be caught dead in that outfit.
6: Well, you know what? At Backlash, it's gonna be casual
7: cool
6: Saturday for Danhausen and a mystery partner as he wins at Backlash.
8: Bring human money.
6: Real human monies.
7: You need the human monies to go buy yourself a new suit.
2: It's Unsportsmanlike here on ESPN Radio. I am Michelle Smallman alongside Myron Medcalf. And Myron won Evan Cohen, who wore that jean jacket yesterday that The Miz absolutely destroyed on national television and radio, is wearing a button-down shirt and a sport coat today.
8: Yeah. The Miz got to him, I feel
2: he
8: like.
2: He was publicly shamed, and he took the notes. Yeah.
6: So you guys think that was bad, right?
2: I mean, bad for you, yeah.
8: It wasn't good.
6: Yeah. Just wait. Wait till...

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2: 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Great stuff, as always, from Seth Rowell. He's a natural with this stuff.
1: You know, we obviously need to make a bet.
2: Yeah, we lost track of that. That's my fault. That's my fault. We should have done the bet on the Bears.
1: I need to make a bet with Seth.
2: My guess is we'll have
1: him. Bears Packers game of the season.
2: I feel like we'll have him again before the season, right? Because you've got SummerSlam coming up August 1st and 2nd in Myron's backyard in Minneapolis. Yep. I was thinking about going. Can I stay with you?
3: If you want, can I go? I want to go to SummerSlam.
2: That'd be amazing. I just show up with my 12-year-old son in Mary's house for no reason, though.
3: Stay in my house and I can't go? That's, come on.
2: We forgot that part of it. Smalls and Seth talking junk to each other early on there.
1: Says the Packers are mentally broken by the Bears.
3: Yeah. Bears fans aren't really confident right now, right?
1: They are riding high, aren't they, Myron?
3: Wow. It's a lot.
4: Real quick, isn't this like this is the first time in like ever that the Bears have, they can be confident enough to say, we have the best quarterback in this rivalry.
1: Oh, please. You think,
2: what do you mean, please? Why is that a bold statement that
1: you think
2: that, he just
1: that made? It's a clear-cut delineation that Caleb Williams is better than Jordan Love?
2: No, what Nuno is saying, well, hold on, Ashley, what are you saying?
1: He's saying that's what he said. No, the best quarterback in this rivalry is Caleb Williams.
4: Yes, like I'm saying that the Bears
1: the Jordan Love disrespect has gone too far for me.
4: But Smalls,
2: where are you going?
4: she's just back from the microphone.
1: Because I'm mad. I'm mad.
4: No, but
2: okay,
4: Smalls,
2: we'll talk.
4: Literally, as a fan. No, real quick, as a fan, can they not look? Bears fans looking at the situation that we have the best. Actually, let me even broaden this up even more. We have the best head coach quarterback combination duo in this rivalry right now. Like, that's how confident I think Bears fans should probably be feel.
1: Yeah, after 1 year, I mean, granted, the results were in their favor, obviously, but it's 1 year, Nuno, a 1 year sample size.
3: That's too much Kool-Aid for me.
4: We're fans. Fans are irrational. Why shouldn't they believe
1: Kool-Aid
4: that
1: out
4: way?
1: Of the water hose, my
3: man. Yeah. I mean, it's 1 year. And these are the same fans that told us Caleb Williams wasn't sufficient in year one. And we're doubting him. Obviously, he bounced back. But we got to see what happens in year three. I don't think people think this is the best coach quarterback combination in the division.
1: Just like I brought up with Seth Rollins, I will reiterate that fourth quarter magic, fourth quarter Caleb, the Iceman. Okay. We're going to take a defroster to that.
3: Which he can't be the Iceman either, right? Like, he hasn't earned that. You know, obviously,
1: it's
3: George
1: self-appointed.
3: Gervin.
1: Self-appointed.
3: Yeah, George Gervin is the real Iceman. But you can't name yourself the Iceman after year two and you haven't won anything. Like, he can't be Iceman.
1: No, he cannot be Iceman. But also, let's see what happens this season. Yeah. You were able to pull a rabbit out of your hat a lot. You were able to summon that magic in the fourth quarter. A lot of come-from-behind victories for the Chicago Bears. And I give them all the credit in the world for beating the Packers in the playoffs and the manner in which they did, even though one could argue that the Packers beat themselves. I'm still mad about the way the season ended. But let's relax a little bit on the Caleb Williams is the best quarterback in this rivalry.
3: Yeah, nobody's accepting that from Bears fans.
2: Well,
1: no, we're not.
2: Obviously, the last hour has been fascinating. We had Bonnie Bernstein, who was amazing with us, talking about her new show out. Then we had Seth Rollins, of course, who's the obvious next guest. Amari Stoudemire will join us next. We're on Sportsmanlike, presented by Progressive Insurance.
0: 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Up 2-0 over the 76ers. We head to Philadelphia for Game 3. 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

0: the program.
1: I'd eat some ribs.
0: You know, I again, just revisiting it, I don't think it's a bug and a feature of Oklahoma City. I don't think they're doing it, you know, like, hey, we're going to flop, guys, and let's practice flopping for the first part of our session today while we're practicing. Let's everyone flop.
2: 20 minutes
0: and then,
2: flopping.
0: You know, like, and again, so the right line is the floppers and the left line are the defenders who are flopping, right?
2: Sure.
0: So, all right, SGA, you're in line one, and Chet Holmgren, you're in line two, and Chet, you'll act like you're Kramer being hit by Roger McDowell's magic loogie. You know, I just don't think they, I just think they all just do it. I don't know. Who would dare to ask the coach of the Oklahoma City Thunder, do you practice flopping? Do you practice that?
2: Rich,
0: you
2: put,
0: tell them to do
2: put
0: it.
2: Put me on, well, they're coming here, so I will go and very good. I will be your tribute if you so.
0: As for, and again, in the same way that we're, you know, talking about Oklahoma City flopping, and it's also a team chock full of insanely talented young people who play collectively in a championship way and kill you with defense, transition defense, half-court defense, kill you with transition offense, kill you with threes, kill you with everything. In the same way that, you know, we talk more about the flopping, the Harden, you know, statistically flopping again, 46th career playoff game last night. That's 25% of his playoff games in which he has more turnovers than field goals made.
1: Yeesh.
0: That happened last night as Harden went 3 of 13, 10 points. No three-pointers made, 0 for 4 from three-point land. So 3 field goals made, 4 turnovers. And you as a Sixer fan and a Clipper fan know all too well of
1: been there.
0: Of moments where you're like, all right, James, take it over in the playoffs, and he just doesn't, can't, I don't know. Rockets
1: something,
0: fans,
1: man, I don't know.
0: Right? It's crazy. But then you're not talking about Cade Cunningham being so incredibly good at the game of basketball. Didn't miss a free throw, 8 of 8 there, 7 of 14 from the floor, 3 of 6 from 3, 10 assists, man. 2 blocks.
2: How many?
0: I said 2 blocks.
3: I said 2, PM.
0: How good is he? Is he the MVP as well? You could make this case. I know he got hurt, but they made a special dispensation so he can be eligible for it. And the Pistons have come off the mat down 3-1 and haven't lost a game since. Finish off the Magic, up 2-0 on Cleveland now. That's 5 straight wins for the Pistons. Duncan Robinson, man.
1: Duncan.
0: That guy can really give you a jolt of energy. 5 of 9 from 3. They have their own Thompson. Okay. So
2: Pistons Knicks is going to have a 90s kind of throwback basketball feel to it for the East Finals.
0: I think that's the way it's going to be, huh?
2: For sure. And I think that's going to be a really, really fun series and for the right to lose to OKC.
0: I think, you know, we're
1: getting
0: sitting
1: a little
0: here
1: ahead of ourselves.
0: I don't know. Don't forget the Spurs. The Spurs have the ability to give Oklahoma City a run for its money. They really do. And I understand now that will be the de facto NBA Finals in many people's minds.
2: Yeah, I think so.
0: You know, and it just depends on how many people from New York the Pistons will allow in their building. Did you hear the Sixers are giving away 500 tickets?
1: As they should, for the community, for the kids.
0: Just to make sure there's fewer New Yorkers in the building tonight.
1: Yeah, I get it.
0: That's very community-minded of them.
2: I love that. Love that.
0: Very community-minded. Yeah. What's OG status? Do we got anything?
1: Still don't know.
2: Haven't seen anything lately. Got to be the same old day-to-day, which is, of course, we are also all day-to-day.
0: Okay.
2: Yeah, no update.
0: But aren't we all? We'll see that tonight. Sixers have a shot to try and make this a series again.
1: Got to do it tonight.
2: Do you play Embiid tonight?
0: Well, again,
2: haven't seen an update on him either.
0: Is he ready? I don't know. I imagine he should be.
2: Questionable.
0: Didn't play game two. Got the fourth quarter off in game one.
1: I mean, these games are back-to-back. Like, then play,
0: which is great. Just like it's like they're playing hockey.
1: I'd like to
0: take
1: an extra day of rest.
0: Why?
1: Make sure these players are healthy.
0: I would like this.
2: Isn't that why they sat out most of the games during the year? So they're healthy for right now?
0: Exactly. And I'd like the season to be over before July 4th.
1: You just want to put pressure on these guys' bodies.
2: Actually.
0: Yeah, I know.
1: You will.
0: That's what we got going on here. Knicks up 2-0. Can take a 3-0 lead. Big game between the Spurs and Wemby tonight. The Timberwolves tonight. That'll be an interesting one. The only series that's where our road team has won so far. Hour 2 coming up.
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1: That's fine. You know, I love it.
0: You, Brian.
1: That was seamless.
0: Thank you, sir. I appreciate that. I was looking for that. One quick question. Put the NFL hat back on just real quick.
1: Okay.
0: Because the NFL draft, which just finished.
1: Yep.
0: The NBA draft lottery is this weekend. I'm sure you've heard this conversation over and over and over again. Bringing the draft lottery to the NFL. Is that at all ever possible, or this is an unbreakable product? The NFL would never countenance it. What do you think?
1: Listen, you know, you've been around the NFL long enough. I don't think anything's off limits ever if it makes it better.
0: Right.
1: But are you arguing more from a competitive standpoint?
0: Well, you argue it. I don't think it.
1: Go ahead, Chris.
0: Throw out the argument, since you're the one who's pounding the table
2: and
0: I'm not.
2: The argument would eliminate tanking.
1: Do we have that in the NFL right now?
2: 100%.
0: Well, no.
2: There are teams openly wanting to lose. Now, you can't tell guys to go out and, you know, miss a tackle, miss a throw, etc. But you can
0: pull
2: rosters
0: players
2: rosters are constructed in a certain way where they're not exactly trying to win.
0: Well, you could pull players from the, like, somebody's hurt. And that's, as you know, created a big to-do with Max Crosby in the offseason, where the Raiders apparently sat him for, and by the way, then he got surgery to the point where one team returned him to sender.
2: Yeah.
0: But I think the tanking doesn't exist from the point of view that a 51st man on an NFL roster will fall out any opportunity
2: front
0: to make sure that he stays put for the,
2: front office.
0: So that was that ever discussed at all?
1: Not that I remember.
0: Okay.
1: Like, I remember when we were worried about teams not playing hard if they didn't have stakes to play, like week 16 or 17. That's one reason why you have so many divisional games in December.
0: I remember that.
1: So, yeah, we did that, like the scheduling around the divisional games late.
2: That's a great fix.
1: But I remember people were sort of wondering, the Chiefs sat everyone week 18 a few years ago because they had the bye locked up. Like, that happens. Like, that doesn't happen a lot, but that happens. But I don't ever remember a concern about this. And I haven't been there close to a year, so maybe they're talking about it now.
0: I don't think they are.
1: But I've never heard this be an issue. But I will say the NFL is never hesitant to make a change if it's going to make the game on the field better. So if this was an issue, knowing Roger and the owners like I do, they would address it and get on it. Because
2: every other sport has now gone to a lottery for its draft position now. So it just seems logical that maybe the NFL would follow.
1: Not unless it's solving a problem. Because I think the draft works pretty well now. So I don't know. I don't know why they would go to a lottery for the sake of going to a lottery.
0: I don't think they should either. They shouldn't. But I do remember that was born out of Bill Polian took a knee on an undefeated season for the Colts.
1: Yeah.
0: One year. Basically, just where they started pulling some players, and they had an undefeated regular season in their midst, and they're like, you know what? We're going to stay healthy for the playoffs. And then that's where the scheduling changed.
1: Yeah.
0: But, you know,
1: divisional games
0: in the back.
1: Which I think's helped a lot.
2: There was a whole tank for Tua campaign. I mean, it was kind of in the open.
0: And then, I mean,
1: I also think, like, the NFL players I've talked to, it's amazing. And I understand sitting people. But I remember talking to one player who remained nameless, who was on a team that remained nameless that wasn't very good. And it was like week 16. And I say, what's the motivation? He says, listen, everything's on film. Like, I'm always playing for a job. It's whether a job here or the free agent market. And I don't care if we've won 2 games or 12 games. I'm going to play as hard as I can. And so I think players, if they're out there, they play. And so I don't think that's ever really been an issue.
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0: The latest episode of Women's Sports Now is out there for all of you to take in on all the Disney platforms. The ESPN app, Disney Plus, Hulu. There's going to be some re-airs on ESPN2 and ESPN News throughout the weekend. Keep an eye on that. The interview that Susie and Colleen and Renee Montgomery conducted, well, Susie and Renee Montgomery spoke with Stephanie White, the head coach of the Indiana Fever. And this is a, which soundbite have we chosen for this conversation, gents? Okay, yeah. Oh, Caitlin Clark, you know she plays for the Indiana Fever.
2: She does. Oh.
0: And the conversation that she's playing off the ball. So what are we just making sure she's better rested, not taking much of the rigor of bringing the ball up? And
2: cheap shots from opponents,
0: cheap shots and things of that nature. Susie and Renee asked Stephanie White about that.
3: I just think that the way that Caitlin gets played, it's unique. I mean, it's 94 feet. It's all the time. And for us to be able to free her up a little bit, we play her off the ball. I mean, you see it in the NBA all the time. Now, does that mean that she's not going to have the ball in her hands? No. Does that mean she's going to play off the ball every single possession? No. But when we have opportunities to be strategic about ways to ease the load on her body, and quite frankly, on her mind, and get her some easier opportunities on second, third side of the floor, we got to do that.
4: It's been known that every one of your games is nationally televised. And I'm curious from your point of view, does that add more pressure to the players that every night you're going to be critiqued at the highest level? Or is it like a motivator that every night you have a huge audience?
3: I think it's not pressure. I mean, certainly, you know, it's a privilege to be able to be showcased every single night. I mean, obviously people want to watch our team. People want to continue to watch Caitlin. I think the thing that I love about it, and Renee, you know this. I mean, we've been around a long time in this game, and to see where this game came from where we couldn't get nationally televised games to now every single game being on national television. It's an exciting time for us in the Indiana Fever. It's an exciting time for the WNBA. It's one that we've waited so long for this opportunity. So I look at it as an opportunity to continue to showcase the Indiana Fever and our team and the great players on our team every single night.
0: That's right. And the entire interview, check it out on Women's Sports Now. There's also the YouTube channel, WSN on ESPN. 6 p.m. Eastern Thursdays every single week. Check it out. Sherry DeVoe, the trainer for Golden Temple, also came on and gave an interesting answer as to why Golden Temple is not running in the Preakness. Check that out. And, of course, you know, the doubleheader, the tip-off of the WNBA season, Dallas at Indiana, Phoenix at Las Vegas. You can check it out on all the family of networks that you can count. Watch the Women's Sports Now program on Saturday. Now, you could basically say this, of the last three women's college basketball seasons, right, would you say the most dynamic, if not popular players, AZ Fudd, Paige Beckers, Caitlin Clark?
2: Correct.
0: They're all in that first game. AZ Fudd's premiere, Paige Beckers' second season, and Caitlin Clark coming off of that injury-marred second campaign. Tune in to begin the WNBA season. And you can check out Women's Sports Now. Fun stuff. Also, Susie mentioned me, name-checked me, and about... You're laughing already, Jay.
5: It was funny.
6: I saw an Instagram post. Yeah. I couldn't listen to it because it was on there, but didn't I just saw a comment
0: Stephanie
6: from you?
0: White, like, Stephanie White's right? partner is... Well, Raven Johnson mentioned how Stephanie White's partner is all that, right?
6: Right.
0: Lisa Salters. Yeah. Who we've known very well. And Susie says, yeah, I get a lot of people saying, you know, Rich Eisen, like, how does he get a girl like you? And she guess maybe it was all this hair.
6: I mean.
0: Yeah. It's all good. It's all for content.
6: Yeah, sure.
0: Oh, we have breaking news. What do we got?
2: Hit it, Jay.
0: Oh, my goodness.
7: Here
0: what happened?
7: Comes. Oh, and Maria, I see.
8: Breaking news.
0: What happened?
2: Rich, we got breaking NFL news.
0: What do we have?
2: Ian Rappaport reporting the Jets and running back Breece Hall have a long-term deal.
0: All right.
2: It's a three-year, $45.75 million extension.
0: There we go. Awesome.
2: A $15 million per year done by Clutch Sports.
0: Listen,
2: Nicole,
0: you know, obviously I would have hoped that the entirety of that draft would be growing old together, winning championships together, that it would be Sauce Gardner and, you know, Jermaine Johnson and Garrett Wilson and Breece Hall,
2: sure,
0: all grown old together, along with Quinnen Williams, who was drafted before then, but not meant to be. And if you're going to be holding on to players, Garrett Wilson and Breece Hall are not too shabby. So I'm glad to hear about that. Just goes to show you.
2: I'm sure Breece Hall is the most happy.
0: Well, for sure. It just goes to show you, if you're signing, you know, transition or franchise tags, that doesn't mean that the conversation is over, unless you're the Dallas Cowboys and George Pickens.
2: Kyle Pitts also had signed his franchise.
0: There you go.
2: Yeah.
0: So maybe we're keeping an eye on all of that. Funny show. Fun show, everybody.
6: Fun week.
2: Great week. Yeah.
0: Hey.
2: Really fun week.
0: I agree.
2: Yeah.
0: I agree. Ozzy Albies and the Fish was delightful.
2: I rewatched all that yesterday.
0: Delightful.
2: So funny.
0: Absolutely delightful.
6: I love on our Instagram post, his wife had the first comment.
0: His wife.
6: Really mad.
0: Yes, yeah, saying
2: he was
0: that
2: still mad
0: about not getting the first fish. The discus fish.
6: You gave it to him. It's an Olympic sport. And, you know,
1: I was thinking javelin.
0: We'll talk about that.
2: Sure, of course.
0: To finish up this show on Disney Plus and the ESPN app. Craig Kilborn is our guest,
6: yes,
0: on Monday's
6: Lord
0: program.
6: Lord
0: Kilby will be in to talk what he's hoping is a 3-1 Timberwolves lead over the Spurs. We shall see. But that's on Monday's show. We're back to wrap up this Friday on Disney Plus in a sec.
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0: Here we go again. Same old story, just a different basketball team. And Freddie, we touched on this a little bit in our production meeting. Mm-hmm. I think now it's becoming mental, or it has became mental for James Harden prior to joining the Cleveland Cavaliers. Because we see him in the regular season in the way he plays the game of basketball and still being effective, driving the lane, getting assists, shooting the three ball, hitting people with the step back, only for him to get into the postseason, and it just looks so drastically different. And I don't understand. The only way that it can make sense is if it's mentally disturbing him or he's thinking too much about it. The way he's played in these first two games, hey, man, go get me Darius Garland back. Can y'all go get Darius Garland back so I don't have to watch this bad basketball? Please.
1: It is just mind-boggling. Somebody of his ilk and ability, time and time again, does this in the playoffs. 30 times having more turnovers than field goals made. That should not be in the same sentence with a guy with all those tools in his toolbox when it comes to James Harden. It's as if he forgets what he does best when it gets to the playoffs. And here's why I'll back you up with your point, HD, in terms of being a mental. I think James Harden, I'm not going to say he's afraid of the moment. I don't ever want to say that, and I wouldn't want anybody to attach that to him. But I think when the moment is right and it's right there, he kind of just takes a step back. He's trying to make the perfect play, trying to make the perfect dribble instead of just playing and just doing what he knows that can get him into the right position to make a play for himself or make a play for his team. When all that environment's not around him, he's triple-double James Harden at times. When he does not have to worry about, well, the game does not rely on me. I may be the system, but I'm not going to be the reason the system's going to fail this game. When that's not his mindset, we saw with the Philadelphia 76ers, where he had that 40-point double-digit assist performance in Game 5 on the road in Boston, where he looked Jason Tatum and Jaylen Brown in the eye and spit in their faces and had his team take a 3-2 lead. And then Game 6, crickets. Game 7, crickets. Game 1, crickets. Game 2, crickets. For someone who has that kind of quote-unquote Hall of Fame ability, you can't play like that. You can't look like John Starks in Game 7 of the NBA Finals against the Houston Rockets. You can't go 2-for-18. That's James Harden each and every time when the pressure is there or the moment is there. James Harden all of a sudden tries to be too perfect instead of just being the beard with the kind of toolbox that he has at his disposal each and every game.
0: Now, I will also add, he's not alone. You are not alone. Evan Mobley, throughout the regular season, you averaged 18.2 points per game and 9 rebounds. In this series, you are averaging 11.5 points and 5 rebounds. It's okay, Big Slim, for you to show up as well. You got to put your imprint on this basketball series as well. Evan Mobley, where have you been? You've been drinking that juice that Harden been drinking? You got to show up. You're supposed to be the number 2 on this basketball team behind Donovan Mitchell. Right now, you playing at the number 5 or the number 6. You got to show up, man. Come on, Big Slim.
1: By the way, here's Stephen A. Smith said today on First Take.
0: No.
1: He said James Harden is destroying any legacy he has left that we may have to reevaluate. You know what? You're going to hear what Stephen A. Smith had to say about that. That James Harden, we may have to reevaluate him being a Hall of Fame automatic going into Springfield, Massachusetts. You're going to hear that on Love Friday, Mother's Day edition of Freddie and Harry with Harry Douglas and Freddie Coleman on ESPN Radio, the ESPN app, SiriusXM Channel 80, and don't forget about us on ESPN Plus. We'll do all of that after Harry Douglas gives you this word from Granger.
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1: I'm Ed Mencken. We start with news from the NFL. The Jets and Breece Hall have agreed to a new extension for an agent, Nicole Lynn of Clutch Sports. It's a three-year deal worth $45.75 million, and the contract includes $29 million in guarantees. The NFL will not be using replacement referees this season. The league and the Referees Association have ratified a seven-year collective bargaining agreement. Meanwhile, the NFL schedule will be released on Thursday. To the NBA, it's the Knicks and the 76ers tonight, with New York leading 2-0. We'll have the game for you here on ESPN Radio, with coverage starting at 6:30 Eastern. Also tonight, the Spurs and Timberwolves play with that series tied in a game of peace. Meanwhile, the Lakers and Thunder resume their series tomorrow with OKC up 2-0 after some critical

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0: NBA, there's absolutely no doubt this is the most important year in the history of that league, especially when those ladies, SOB'd, stood on business for what they believe should have been the right to earn more money, have better conditions on and off the basketball court. They did not waver in their quote-unquote battle with the upper management of the WNBA. And they not only got stuff for themselves in the present, but also rewarded those in the past who laid the groundwork for this league to be where it is going into its 30th season today in the WNBA with play starting this weekend.
1: So that's why I believe it's a very, very important season, because all the things that have led up to this moment, these young ladies being able to get paid the way they should be paid, and if you ask some of them, they still feel like they deserve more, and rightfully so. But can you continue to move the needle, right, even after getting paid and getting the CBA and getting certain things within the CBA to where you like it? And I love the simple fact that you have these ladies that can get supermax deals. The minimum is way different than it was in previous years as well.
0: Mm-hmm.
1: I think the game that I'm excited the most about this weekend is going to be the Dallas Wings versus the Indiana Fever. You have two former number one overall picks for the Indiana Fever and Caitlin Clark. And then also, who am I missing?
0: Raven Johnson.
1: Nope. Went to South Carolina.
0: I'm running out of South Carolina players.
2: Aaliyah Boston.
0: There we go.
1: Thank you.
0: I was running
1: and
0: out of players.
1: Also, you look at Paige Beckers, and then also, I'm drawing another blank, y'all.
0: AZ Fudd.
1: There we go. Help me out here.
0: Don't do that. See, that's just wrong.
1: That's the biggest matchup I'm looking forward to.
0: Mm-hmm.
1: From the weekend, these young ladies going out there and making great TV and balling out and showcasing their talents. And really, I know it's going to be a while before the next CBA is up,
0: right,
1: but you have to consistently, you know, show people that, hey, it was worth it, what we got in the deal.
0: Yeah.
1: Now, the next time the CBA does come up, can we get even more?
0: To me, the biggest storyline is who's going to dethrone the Las Vegas Aces, and is that team going to be the Indiana Fever with Caitlin Clark? After an injury-plagued season she had last year, she really did everything to bulk up her body and bulk up her mind. She even mentioned how LeBron James was there for her in those dark moments when she had a confidence crisis. Not saying she couldn't come back and play basketball, but what kind of basketball player would she have to be when she was so used to being a dominant basketball player in high school, then in college at Iowa, and her first year in the WNBA with the Indiana Fever, then going through all that last year. And by the way, they made the playoffs without her. And that is something that she said, I know my team is going to be there, and I got to be there for them. Can they be that team that can break through against the Aces? The New York Liberty, they got a lot of injuries to start the season, but they believe with the kind of super team they put together, they can get back to being a championship team. If you're the Minnesota Lynx, a talented basketball team, and the Feast of Kali and the rest of them, they believe they got screwed out of a WNBA championship by bad Lakers type officiating, not in their favor against the New York Liberty in that championship series. But who are going to be those queens to knock off the queen of the WNBA, and that's Aja Wilson? I know they had that poll with general managers that who would they start a team with. Paige Beckers was number one, Caitlin Clark was number two, and then Aja Wilson was number three, and I said, that is just completely crazy. You can look at their criteria, none of that matches up to the best player in the world when it comes to Aja Wilson, who is all about history now. She wants to keep going after history. She's chasing ghosts, and she's determined that no one is going to get in the way of her not just being the best player in the league, but being the best player on a championship team when it comes to Las Vegas Aces.
1: Yeah, another team I thought made major strides down the stretch of last season is the Atlanta Dream.
0: Oh,
1: now
0: yeah.
1: Angel Reese has joined that ball club. Their first game of the year is going to be versus the Minnesota Lynx. You know, I can't wait to see how that one's going to fare out. Two teams that I think are trending in the right direction and moving upward. Who's going to come out with the win? These ladies, man, they can play basketball at a very, very high level. I remember we had the Stud Buds on the McDonald's All-American game,
0: mm-hmm,
1: and just talking to those two ladies and just hearing their IQ about the game of basketball and how they feel personally and how they attack it. It was mesmerizing to me, because it just shows you, like, but just because of your gender doesn't mean that one gender is more cerebral as a basketball player than the other one. These ladies, man, they can play the game, and because you don't have many of them that can dunk, I think it challenges you more from a skill set perspective to go out there and showcase things in a way that the men actually don't do, in my opinion.
2: Fellas, I am very excited for this WNBA season. I normally am really excited for the WNBA season, but
0: yes,
2: this season's
0: are
2: very special for me.
0: Because
2: I officially have a team.
0: Oh, really?
3: Congratulations.
2: Thank
0: Who
2: you.
0: Is it?
2: Thank you.
0: It only took 30 years.
2: So in the WNBA draft, the night of the draft, I'm watching Flauje Johnson start to fall in the draft, and I'm like, you know what? Wherever she goes, I'm gonna like wherever Flauje Johnson goes. So
0: okay.
2: She gets drafted by the Valkyrie. So I text Devin Kane, number one Valkyrie fan here
0: at
2: ESPN Radio. I'm like, me and you, man, we're Valkyrie fans. And then they go and trade her.
0: Mm-hmm.
2: And now she's a Seattle Storm, so now I'm a Seattle Storm fan. So the Storm are going to be my team this year and moving forward, which I really like because I love the Sonics colors. I have a Kevin Durant Sonics shirt from back in the day with the hat to match. But what I will say as well, they already cut the player they traded and got from Flauje Johnson.
0: Yeah.
2: Which is insane.
0: TCU. Yeah.
2: Yes. And
0: yeah.
2: then what they got is another a second-round pick next year. So basically you gave up your first-round pick for a second round pick.
0: The WNBA, man, they're about like the Turk in the NFL. When they cut you, they don't care where you were drafted or who you are or who you think you are. They don't believe you can help them. They move on.
2: And the Mercury scooped her right up.
1: Talk about the two expansion teams, too, right? I think it's the Portland Fire
0: and Toronto Tempo.
1: Yeah, those two franchises, making hay in 2026. I'm excited to see how they're going to fare out and how they continuously build their team out over the next few years and the future as well, too.
0: And they're selling tickets left and right everywhere.
1: Well, I think the Toronto Tempo, I think they sold out.
0: Canada
2: loves basketball, man.
0: Absolutely. Well, we've seen that, how, having the great white north with the Toronto basketball team up there when it comes to that championship, the Toronto Raptors, what they were able to do in the reaction after that. And I go back to when Vince Carter was there. Between Vince Carter and Steve Nash, that kind of set everything in motion for basketball players in Canada, where we're seeing that in women's basketball, in the WNBA, in men's basketball, in the NBA. So many Canadian players have made inroads to be stars on basketball teams, and we're going to continue to see that in the WNBA.
2: The other thing, too, is the Valkyrie were so good last year these two expansion teams
0: got a lot to live up to.
2: They have a lot to live up to, but it also proves that it can happen. We saw it with the Golden Knights in hockey. Like, they can compete right away.
1: I think a big move that can alter from a championship perspective is Raven Johnson going to the Indiana Fever.
0: Being that
1: perimeter player, because they have the score, right? They have Aaliyah Boston, they have Caitlin Clark, they have more from a powerhouse perspective to score the basketball. Raven Johnson being that player on the perimeter, it can really D up the opposing team's best player from a offensive standpoint. I think she's going to play a pivotal role for the Indiana Fever.
3: That might be true, but of course we all know that the biggest move of the WNBA offseason was absolutely the New York Liberty getting Satu Savale.
0: That's true, but she's injured. She's dealing with assist problem right now. She won't be there at the beginning of the year.
3: Doesn't matter. I know Ionescu's out for 2 weeks as well.
0: The ankle.
3: But she'll be healthy as they round into shape during the course of the summer.
1: Quality big right there.
0: Yeah, but not for nothing, that Indiana Fever team, we mentioned Caitlin Clark and Aaliyah Boston. Kelsey Mitchell made first team all WNBA team last year. Sophie Cunningham is one of those glue kind of players. And you add Raven Johnson to that.
1: Got hurt late.
3: Show me. I'm tired of hearing about it from the Fever. Show me. We heard the last 2 years. Caitlin Clark's most publicized WNBA play in history.
0: Well,
3: show me now.
0: You've had
3: 2 years. I know you were hurt last year. Kelsey Mitchell was actually the Fever's best player.
0: She was.
3: Show me. It's about time. That's one of the biggest questions.
1: You asked
3: about storylines heading into the season. Is it time for the Indiana Fever to turn that corner and actually show me that they can live up to the hype?
0: They turned the corner pretty well without Caitlin Clark, and they were a problem in the WNBA playoffs last year without her. So I shudder to think they would have been with her.
1: But Freddie, I think that's Shannon's point, right? Without Caitlin Clark last year, they showed that they could be a team that a force to be reckoned with.
0: Sure.
1: Now with Caitlin Clark coming back, can you get over that hump and win a WNBA championship?
0: That's fine. I'm not making excuses for them, but I also understand how tough this league is. Because the Phoenix Mercury last year, they were a problem for people. They got their WNBA finals before they lost to the Las Vegas Aces. The Liberty are going to be good. You mentioned the Atlanta Dream. Yeah, I'm not making excuses for Indiana Fever, but I think people have to realize something. It's tough to win in the playoffs. I don't care who you are. We saw that last year. New York Liberty didn't get to the conference finals, fired their coach. They got rid of her. Sandy Brondello, who's going to be in the Basketball Hall of Fame, has won two WNBA championships. She wins a title with them in 2024. They don't do that in 2025, and they gave her the Spanish Archer and kicked her out. Now she's coaching Toronto. It is very hard to win playoff games. period. I don't care if it's the NBA, MLS, WNBA, Caitlin Clark, Asia Wilson. So, yeah, they got to show Shannon Penn when it comes to that because of the publicity involving Caitlin Clark. The WNBA is hard, brother and sister.
2: But here's the thing. I agree with Shannon. I think it's more about Kelsey Mitchell because we saw what the team was running through Kelsey Mitchell. With Caitlin Clark coming back, she's someone that needs the ball in her hands. Is the offense going to run through her or is it going to run through Kelsey?
0: Oh, Eric, you and Shannon are so cute. You know that ball's running through Caitlin Clark. What is wrong with you two?
1: But look, I'm with E-Dog and Shannon as well, though, Freddie.
0: You can be with them all they want.
1: I want to see it be better than it was a year ago because they show without Caitlin Clark that they can be a team.
0: HD, you can agree with those two all you want. We know what Stephanie White's going to do. The ball's going to be in Caitlin Clark's hands. I mean, come on now.
1: But
0: Kelsey Mitchell's going to play on her, not the other way around.
1: If they're not a better team than they were a year ago, then what is that saying?
0: That could be, Stephanie White may be a full-time member of the media here for the ESPN. And I like Stephanie a lot. I think she can coach, but there's a lot of pressure on her. With Caitlin Clark coming back and the team they put together, that many people believe that should be potential championship or bust involving the Indiana Fever and Caitlin Clark in the WNBA. This one, you know, you're a strong league. They're going to be televised games in the WNBA this year. ABC, ESPN, ESPN2, ION, CBS, NBC, NBC Sports Network, NBA TV, DirecTV, Fubo, ESPN App, Prime Video, Paramount Plus, Peacock, and WNBA League Pass. We would have never had this conversation 2 years ago about the WNBA. Add one more.
1: Whenever you can have a whole 12-minute segment on Freddie and Harry when we're going back and forth about the WNBA, that also lets you know that these young ladies have arrived.
0: And they're not going away. No. They're taking a step back anytime soon. Anytime
3: NBA
0: later.
3: Finals a bust for the Fever. I'm saying it right now.
0: I'm not disagreeing with you.
3: We can put these titles and these labels on teams that we do in the NBA. Same deal for the Fever this year.
0: Yeah, I'm not disagreeing with you. I'm just saying it ain't going to be easy.
3: Because I seen my Liberty do it.
0: Yes. Although people in Minnesota want to have a word with you.
3: And also, Atlanta Dream.
1: It's good to see at least some team in New York won a title.
3: Also, Atlanta Dream.
1: Yeah. Recently.
3: Yeah. I'm watching you too.
0: We're watching Atlanta Dream, especially if you're going to run your mouth, Harry Douglas. Ladies, you better live with Harry Douglas because if you don't, you're going to hear it just like hearing about his Hawks.
1: Yeah, I'm on you. I'm going to be on you now. Yeah. White on rice. Yeah. Don't forget it, ladies.
2: Just hope it's not a nightmare.
0: OG Anunoby and Jalen Johnson. Anyway, he's Harry Douglas. I'm Freddie Coleman. It is Love Friday, Freddie and Harry on this Mother's Day weekend on ESPN Radio, the ESPN app, SiriusXM Channel 80, and ESPN Plus. It is your chance to take over the show. We can't wait to hear what you got to say like this.
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9: Hey, what's up? It's Gary and Randy. Today on SC Plus, only on Disney. Randy and I decided to dress exactly alike. The Lakers were not only frustrated by the Thunder in Game 2, but also the refs. Not the referees. Another playoff game. Another stinker for James Harden. 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And a national anthem performance the happy way. 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
0: 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And I got to meet so many people in that process. 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